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That's right. It's the Johnny V Show right here on WRWO 94.5 FM, LP, Ottawa, Illinois. And I'll be with you this evening from 7 o'clock p.m.

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16: 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Admission to this event is free. The concert will take place at Illini State Park, Marseilles, Illinois, at the bandstand adjacent to the main parking lot. The date will be Saturday, May 16, 2026, from 1 until 8 p.m. Scheduled musical performances include John and Will, Chris Farrell, Lovers Canyon, the Gaffney Davis Band, Franklin's Band, and Salida and Friends. 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Donations from attendees are also welcome. We invite you to bring a lawn chair, your family, and your friends, and enjoy an inviting atmosphere of the Illini State Park while listening to some excellent live music. Performer biographies will be posted on Facebook soon. 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See you all there.
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16: 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The concert will take place at Illini State Park, Marseilles, Illinois, at the bandstand adjacent to the main parking lot. The date will be Saturday, May 16th, 2026, from 1 until 8 p.m. Scheduled musical

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Alrighty, welcome to Reelin' in the Years. It's Ryan. The featured five theme this week is the ocean. The first song that applies to it is coming up shortly. Let's get things started with the Grateful Dead. Here's Hell in a Bucket.

From the 2021 Phish tribute album, Clusterflies, that was Daniel Donato with Back on the Train. Rolling Stone has nicknamed him Nashville's newest guitar hero, which fits him perfectly because he was inspired to pick up the guitar after playing Guitar Hero as a kid. Thanks for listening to Reelin' in the Years. This is Ryan. Coming up, music from a husband and wife music duo. The wife got her big break as an actress in the film Sister Act 2. Our featured five theme is The Ocean. Here's song number one. The song's title is a metaphor for the sea of heads faced by lead singer Robert Plant during concerts. Here's Led Zeppelin with The Ocean.

Mark Ronson featuring Amy Winehouse. That was their 2007 cover of Valerie, originally recorded by the Zootons a year prior. Martha and the Vandellas gave us Heat Wave, and at the top, it was The War and Treaty with Are You Ready to Love Me from their 2018 debut effort, Healing Tide. That group is made up of the husband and wife duo of Michael and Tanya Trotter. She actually began her career as a teenage actress. In fact, she became known for her duet with Lauryn Hill in the 1993 film Sister Act 2, Back in the Habit. It's Ryan. Thanks for listening to Reelin' in the Years. Coming up, Simple Minds will give us the follow-up to their number one hit, Don't You Forget About Me. In April of 2024, Pearl Jam released their 12th studio album, Dark Matter. Here's the third single. It's Wreckage.

That was Simple Minds with the follow-up to their number one hit, Don't You Forget About Me. It was Alive and Kicking, which peaked at number three around Christmas of 1985. And the Pretenders gave us the third single from their 1984 release, Learning to Crawl. It was Show Me. You're listening to Reelin' in the Years. It's Ryan. This week's featured five theme is The Ocean. This is the second of the five songs. It's new music from Iron and Wine. Here's In Your Ocean

0: from 2007, that was Tab Benoit and Louisiana's LaRue with their cover of For What It's Worth, first recorded by Buffalo Springfield in 1966. Many people have assumed that's an anti-war song, however, that's incorrect. Stephen Stills wrote it about the Sunset Strip curfew riots in L.A., which occurred in November of 66. It was essentially a series of early counterculture era clashes that took place between police and young people. And we opened the segment with the band Southern Avenue and one called Don't Give Up. Thanks for listening to Reelin' in the Years. It's Ryan. On the way next hour, music from a guy who enjoyed streaking at concerts. Plus a Fleetwood Mac hit that was inspired by Christine McVie's affair with the group's lighting director. And I've got new music from Charlie Crockett. If for some reason you have to go, you can always catch hour two via the podcast. For those details, visit reelinwithryan.com. This week's featured five theme is the ocean. This is song number three that applies to it. The group gets their name from the following Monty Python comedy sketch called Music Notes, in which a journalist delivers a nonsensical music news report.
1: Rex Stardust, lead Electric Triangle with Toad the Wet Sprocket, has had to have an elbow removed following their recent successful worldwide tour of Finland. Flamboyant, ambidextrous Rex apparently fell off the back of a motorcycle. Fell off the back of a motorcyclist, most likely, quipped ace drummer Jumbo McClooney on hearing of the accident. Plans are already afoot for a major tour of Iceland.
0: From their 1991 release, Fear, here's Toad the Wet Sprocket with Walk on the Ocean. We

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1: 1, 2, 3, 4. 1, 2.

Released in the fall of 2007, that was Band of Horses with Ode to LRC. The group's frontman, Ben Bridwell, enjoys traveling and writing songs in isolation. That song is about his time spent in Ocean Shores, Washington. During his visit, he stayed in a train caboose that was converted into a vacation rental. LRC stands for Little Red Caboose. We also heard from Spoon and You Got Your Cherry Bomb, and The Beatles opened with Taxman. George Harrison wrote that song after finding out that the band was in a precarious financial situation. In April 1966, an accounting firm advised the group that despite their success, they were close to being bankrupt due in large part to the band being in the top tax bracket in the UK, which meant they had to pay a super tax. You're listening to Reelin' in the Years. It's Ryan. Thanks for joining me. The featured five theme is The Ocean. Here's the fourth of the five songs. It's by a guy who was once a member of the Beach Boys. In fact, he had a habit of streaking on stage during some of their performances. This song is from his only solo album, Pacific Ocean Blue, released in 1977. Here's Dennis Wilson with Pacific Ocean Blues.

Going all the way back to 1947, that was Arthur Crudup with the original version of That's All Right. Some historians consider that to be the first rock and roll song. It would go on to be made famous by Elvis. Crudup was credited as a composer on the version by Elvis. However, he claimed up until his death in 1974 that he never got any royalties. Also in the set, Hound Dog Taylor gave us She's Gone, which is the opening track from his 1971 debut release, Hound Dog Taylor and the House Rockers. And we started the set with J.D. McPherson, and from 2017, it was Lucky Penny. It's Ryan. This is Reelin' in the Years. Coming up, a Steely Dan song inspired by the rise and fall of LSD chemist Owsley Stanley. Up next, it's the lead single from Charlie Crockett's new album, Age of the Ram. Here's Kentucky Too Long.

That was Talking Heads with Cross-Eyed and Painless from their 1980 release, Remain in Light. Steely Dan in there with Kid Charlemagne, which was inspired by the rise and fall of LSD chemist Owsley Stanley. The final verse alludes to the time when he was on the run and was arrested after his car ran out of gas. And at the top of the segment, it was the Police, and when the world is running you down, you make the best of what's still around. It's Ryan. Thanks for joining me for Reelin' in the Years. This week's featured five theme is The Ocean. This is the fifth and final song it applies to. It's from the 2020 10-CD box set, Neil Young Archives, Volume 2, 1972 through 1976. Young actually recorded this with Crosby, Stills, and Nash during the sessions for their unfinished album, Human Highway, which they worked on between 1973 and 1976 before calling it quits due to creative differences. Here's Ocean Girl.

0: Reeling in the years with Lake Street Dive and Good Kisser. That one from their 2018 release, Free Yourself Up. 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At the time, she was married to band member John McVie. To avoid any confrontation, she told him it was about their dog. And we opened this final segment with Mac DeMarco, and from his 2015 mini LP, another one, it was The Way You'd Love Her. It's Ryan. Thanks for joining me this week for RITY. 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
1: Does anyone else hear the bottom of the barrel being scraped?
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0: It's time to close the program with the bottom of the barrel segment. This is where I feature a song that just barely scraped the bottom of the Billboard Hot 100 chart. This one peaked at number 97 in late June of 1964. What's interesting is that the band's English version of the song was a number one hit in March of that same year. This would mark the last time the group would release a foreign version of their songs. Here are the Beatles with Sie liebt dich, a.k.a. She Loves You. Have a great week.

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0: No, do not mess with Mr. In-Between. Do you hear me?
1: Oh, listen to me, chillin', Anna. You will hear about the eliminating of the negative and an accent on a pop.

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0: 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I look through a magazine the missionary's wife concealed.
1: Magazine? What happens?
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2: You know you can get hurt that way, Daniel?
0: At the movies they have got to pay many coconuts to see.
3: What do they see, Donnie?
0: Uncivilized pictures that the newsreel...

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0: When they've got 2 weeks vacation, they hurry to vacation ground.
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0: They swim and they fish, but that's what I do.

0: Kit Terry, and this is Adventures in Faith, Faith in Adventures, a program of WRWO Community Radio from Otto, Illinois. Today's story is about parachuting and is entitled In Reserve. I frequently ride my bicycle out by a local airport on Sunday afternoon to watch the skydivers. I enjoy watching the sky fill with parachutes and hearing the first-time jumpers scream with delight when the parachutes open. After experiencing a parachute jump the previous summer, I could certainly relate to the excitement that they were feeling. As I watch from a nearby country road on a cool and windy afternoon, the parachutes colorfully began popping open across the field from me. I stood transfixed, however, when one jumper's parachute didn't open completely, and he plunged past the other jumpers. It was hard to believe what was happening, but I knew all too well from the class I had taken at the airport prior to my jump. In what seemed longer, but actually could have only been a second or two, the parachutist discarded the useless chute to drift away, and the reserve chute opened automatically less than 2,000 feet from certain death. I stood by my bike, repeating to myself, did I really see what I just saw? All too often, we use our faith like that reserve chute. We go along on our way, depending on our own ability, money, friends, family, or whatever to get us through. And it isn't until we plunge deep into our troubles that we call on God. Now, blessedly, just like that lucky parachutist, God often supports us just in time. But, really, isn't what faith is for. Our faith needs to be utilized daily. It should be a regular part of our lives and not just brought out for emergencies. After all, when you call on God, you don't want it to be long distance.
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2: 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The concert will take place at Illini State Park, Marseilles, Illinois, at the bandstand adjacent to the main parking lot. The date will be Saturday, May 16, 2026, from 1 until 8 p.m. Scheduled musical performances include John and Will, Chris Farrell, Lovers Canyon, the Gaffney Davis Band, Franklin's Band, and Salida and Friends. 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

Welcome to the Praise the Lord podcast, playing the very best of today's independent Christian artists. So sit back, relax, and let's praise the Lord. Now, here's your host, Don C.

Well, hello. Welcome back to another edition of Praise the Lord, the Mother's Day edition. And we're going to start the show off with Celine Dion. And this is called Because You Loved Me.

Celine Dion on the Mother's Day edition of Praise the Lord. So happy you could be with me here today. Coming up next is All for Him, and this is called A Sinner Like Me.

Here's Tina Weber on Praise the Lord. And we just want to thank you, Jesus, for all the great mothers out there.

0: Here's an old song by Mr. Jimmy Dean, and this is dedicated to all the moms out there. This is called I Owe You.
1: You know, most people look through their wallets or their pocketbooks and way down at the bottom past the credit cards and baby pictures, green stamps, you usually find a little old dog-eared piece of poetry. I was cleaning out my wallet the other day, and I ran across a whole bunch of IOUs, some of them 30 years overdue. Funny thing is that all these IOUs are owed to one person. And I kind of feel like right now might be a pretty good time for an accounting. Mom, you listening? Mom, I owe you for so many things. A lot of services. Like night watchman, for instance. For lying awake nights, listening for coughs, cries, creaking floorboards, and me coming in too late. You had the eye of an eagle, the roar of a lion, but you always had a heart as big as a house. I owe you for services as a short order cook, chef, baker, for making sirloin out of hamburger, turkey out of tuna fish, and two big old strapping boys out of leftovers. I owe you for cleaning services, for the daily scrubbing of face and ears, all work done by hand, and for the frequent dusting of a small boy's pants to try to make sure that he led a spotless life. And for washing and ironing no laundry could ever do. And for drying the tears of childhood and for ironing out the problems of growing up. I owe you for service as a bodyguard. For protecting me from the terrors of thunderstorms and nightmares. Too many green apples. And Lord knows I owe you for medical attention. For nursing me through measles, mumps, bruises, bumps, splinters, and spring fever. And let's not forget medical advice either. Oh no. Important things like don't scratch it or it won't get well. If you cross your eyes, they're going to stick like that. And probably most important of all was be sure you got on clean underwear, boy, in case you're in an accident. And I owe you for veterinarian services, for feeding every lost dog that I dragged home at the end of a rope, and for healing the pains of puppy love. And I owe you for entertainment. Entertainment that kept the household going during some pretty tough times. For wonderful productions at Christmas, 4th of July, and birthdays. And for making make-believe come true on a very limited budget. I owe you for construction work. For building kites, confidence, hopes and dreams. And somehow you made them all touch the sky. And for cementing a family together so it'd stand the worst kinds of shocks and blows. And for laying down a good, strong foundation to build a life on. I owe you for carrying charges, for carrying me on your books for the necessities of life that a growing boy's just gotta have. Things like a pair of high-top boots with a little pocket on the side for a jackknife. And one thing, Mom, I will never, ever forget. When there were only two pieces of apple pie left and three hungry people, I noticed that you were the one who suddenly decided that you really didn't like apple pie in the first place. These are just a very few of the things for which payment is long overdue. the person I owe them to worked very cheap. She managed by simply doing without a whole lot of things that she needed herself. My IOUs add up to much more than I could ever hope to repay. But you know, the nicest thing about it all is that I know that she'll mark the entire bill paid in full for just one kiss and four little words. Mom, I love you.
0: That's Jimmy Dean. That's called I Owe U, right here on Praise the Lord. Well, if your mother's gone on to heaven and isn't with you here today, here's a song for you. This is by Blue Mountain Bluegrass, and this is called God Got a New Angel Today.

Okay, it's time to lighten the mood up here a little bit on Praise the Lord. Here's a song by Brian Oden, and this is the Mother's Day song.

Well, that was Brian Oden, and that was called the Mother's Day Song, right here for you, and praise the Lord. Up next is the Tally Trio. And hey, moms, we just want to thank you.

0: Thanks again.
1: All studies say men and women equally intelligent, but I believe women have figured out how to use more of their brains. I don't know how you do it, but you do. I know my wife makes more decisions before 7 in the morning than I have to make all day. I found this out the first time I went shopping for women's shoes with my new wife, and that's when I found out that women don't just have shoes. Men just have shoes. If it goes at the end of my leg, it's called a shoe. That's the only name for it. Women don't have a single pair of shoes. They have subcategories for every change in footwear. Women have pumps and clogs and flats and slings and heels and open-toed and mules and spikes and flip-flops and strappy sandals and scrunchy boots and stilettos and wedges and T-straps and don't forget espadrilles. Men have no idea what these are. It's a code they use to keep us out of the conversation. A man doesn't know a pump from a flat. All a man knows is when you got a flat, you need a pump. And the colors women know. How do you learn them all? But you do. You know every color ever invented. My wife's shoe catalog, unbelievable. I bet every woman here knows what color periwinkle is, right? What color is it? Blue, purple. Yeah, look at the men. How'd they know that? How'd they know that? Because men only know the 8 colors from the big fat crayon box from first grade. That's all we know. We've lost 6 of those. We're down to black and brown, we understand. And my wife's catalog, unbelievable. I never saw a variety like this. Unbelievable. I saw exotic colors like aspen, mauve, ecru, taupe, sea breeze, eggshell, crimson, indigo, khaki, beige, honeysuckle, ivory, lavender, sandstone, heather, mist, teal, satin, flax, coral, cream, 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pukes, pomegranate, peppermint, pancake, pumpernickel, champagne, and toast. On the other hand, men's shoes, black and brown. Sadly for men, one choice too many. Because we still got to turn to the wife and go, honey, which one should I wear here tonight? Help me out. I got black and brown. I can't make a call. God bless you, folks. You are wonderful. Thank you so much for the laughs. You are just great. Thanks a million.
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0: Thank you for listening to the Praise the Lord podcast. We pray that something was said or a song that was sung was a blessing to you. So until we meet again, let's just praise the Lord.
1: 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The concert will take place at Illini State Park, Marseilles, Illinois, at the bandstand adjacent to the main parking lot. The date will be Saturday, May 16, 2026, from 1 until 8 p.m. Scheduled musical performances include John and Will, Chris Farrell, Lovers Canyon, the Gaffney Davis Band, Franklin's Band, and Salida and Friends. 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

Thank you for tuning into the Herman Show this week. I'm Brandon Herman, your host, and Jim Peterick of the Ides of March is joining us once again this week. And I'm very honored to say Jim must be one of the most frequent guests on the show. And like I said, that's really cool. That's cool for me to be able to say that. He's a dear friend and a great entertainer, a fantastic writer, a great musician. Jim is just so talented, and it's always wonderful to have him on. And he's a great storyteller, too. He has a lot of great stories to tell. That's why it's always so fascinating to talk to him and hear what he has to say. So make sure you stay tuned for that interview. His World Stage concert is right around the corner here. January 25th is when that's happening. So he has an all-star lineup for that, and we're going to talk more about that. So make sure you stay tuned. Now, next hour, and I'll go into this more next hour as we delve into the archives of The Herman Show and play some clips with my friend Ron Smith. But Ron Smith did pass away on January 11th of this year at the age of 66. We're going to be remembering him next hour. So make sure you stay tuned for that as well. Now, Jim Peterick's World Stage, like I said, January 25th is when it's happening. All-star lineup, as usual. And I'm going to play some songs from people who are in the all-star lineup of 2020 World Stage. You're going to recognize these songs. And make sure you stay tuned to hear Jim talk about his relationships with the people who are so involved in these songs and in rock and roll. Because World Stage is very cool every single year, and it's always fun to talk to Jim about it. So make sure you stay tuned. Jim Peterick is going to be on The Herman Show very soon. In the meantime, here are some songs from the cast of 2020 World Stage.

0: You're listening to The Herman Show on the Herman Radio Network. Joining me right now, a very good friend, and I'm proud to call him a friend. I really am. And he has to be one of the most frequent visitors to the show, which I'm proud to say that as well. He is the Grammy Award-winning co-writer of Vehicle, Eye of the Tiger, 18 top 10 hits under this guy's belt, which is just incredible. Jim Peterick joins me right now. Jim?
1: Hey, Brandon. Thanks for having me, man.
0: It's always my pleasure. It's when they say never a dull moment catching up with someone, I mean, that phrase is made for people who know you.
1: Thank you, man. Well, good, man. Thanks for having me, Michael. How you doing? Tyler? This is my bad side, by the way, for filming it. Doesn't matter. I don't have a good side.
0: We got the team here. Tyler Morales on photography and Michael McInerney, my associate producer.
2: Just kind of sitting here.
0: So, Jim, a world stage coming up. Jim Peterick's world stage, January 25th, 8 p.m. at Wentz Concert Hall in Naperville, Illinois. And let me just tell you, first of all, Wentz Concert Hall, just a beautiful venue.
1: It's the
0: beautiful.
1: Best.
0: It doesn't get better.
1: Sonically, sight lines, acoustics, and the people are great. You know, you walk in there and you feel special. You know, it's just a great room.
0: It is, absolutely. And for those of us who don't know, Jim, why don't we go through the history of World Stage? Because there's a fascinating story behind this.
1: Yeah. Yeah. Well, you know, I left the band Survivor in 96. And what do you do after that? That was just a huge success. And I'm going, well, what can I do? What are my options? And the thing that came to my mind first was to put together a super show. You know, start calling my friends, the people I've written with, I've toured with, I've just known on the road, known in social situations, and put together a ginormous show to show the brotherhood of rock, you know, and all the things we've been through together, all the shared experiences that we've had on the road and in recording studios, a band of brothers, really. And it took a while for it to develop, you know, and finally in 1999, I had my first, like, feeler out world stage show. It was at the Penny Road Pub. It was a benefit for the Rainbow Foundation for children. And it was a small event, but I had Don Barnes there and a bunch of really cool people. And it made me realize that this has potential. So 2000 was the real premiere of the big deal world stage shows. It was the Norris Cultural Arts Center, totally sold out. Kevin Cronin was there, Don Barnes, Kelly Kagi, Dennis DeYoung. I mean, it was just star-filled, and you couldn't get tickets. And I realized this is a concept that got legs. 20 years later, this is our 20th anniversary.
0: Now, what's fascinating about World Stage to me, Jim, and what I'm wondering about really, is when this started, and like I said, so much fascinating history behind this, but when this first started, did you see this, you know, 20 years later, still going on?
1: Actually, no, because every year, it's so hard to bring it all together. All these different personalities from all over the country. And, you know, people's schedules, recording schedules, the NAMM show schedule, you know, touring schedules. It's like an act of God when you can bring together like the five or six guests every year. So every year I go, that's the last one, you know. But I've stopped saying it's the last one because 20 years later has proved me wrong, you know. I love it.
0: Well, you must feel so proud, and I know this feeling, not on the scale of World Stage, but, you know, when you put something together, and of course you have a lot of help from people around you,
1: absolutely,
0: but it's like you're the guy that brings this all together ultimately.
1: Yeah.
0: In the end, it boils down to you, and you must feel really proud every year when you're able to do that.
1: Well, I do, and, you know, when people get up there and, you know, give me accolades, I never ask them to say anything, but a lot of times they do, you realize the mutual respect we all have for one another. And Mark Farner is not on it this year, but we are doing a show with him coming up, a couple shows with the Ides of March. And he's the first one to give me accolades, and I'm the first one to give him right back because, you know, this guy's been in rock longer than I have and selling zillions of albums. But it is really all about mutual respect. And I think the thing that people can see when they come to a world stage show is not only the variety of music that comes to that stage, everything from hard rock to soft rock, yacht rock. one of the guests this year is David Pack of Ambrosia. And I hesitated to call it yacht rock until he says, yeah, they call us yacht rock now. So he likes that term, you know. It's that real smooth stuff like John Ford Coley and England Dan and Ambrosia and so many others. It's cool music. It's just cool stuff. But they come to see a variety of music, everything from yacht rock to hard rock to country rock to – we've had blues of Anthony Gomes. But they also come to see the common bond that we have between us on that stage, everybody coming to support each other. A lot of times we'll have, like, Anthony Gomes is going to guest with us on Blue Storm Rising this year to add his stinging Stratocaster to that song. And, you know, we have Colin Peterick playing keys on Friends Like You by the new Ides of March single. And we try to intermingle those people whenever we can. And David Pack and I will probably do something together like Song About Mary that we did on the Ides of March album. So that's the thrill of it to me, is combining those flavors on stage for everybody to see.
0: Well, that's one of the amazing things about World Stage. And I've been to the show before, and one of the most amazing things is, and everybody knows this, there's egos all over rock and roll, but egos don't seem to be present at that show. Like you said, it's very much a family atmosphere amongst all of you on stage, and that is contagious in the audience.
1: Right, right. Well, it's funny you say that, because we egos do not have any place in World Stage. And if someone comes to the show with that ego, and it's very rare, but that person doesn't get asked back. And I won't mention any names, you know, but there's one person that will never get asked back because he didn't get it. He didn't get the concept of all for one, one for all. And it's not his show. It's everybody's show.
0: We're not going to call him out.
1: No, man. No, he's a friend.
0: Oh, yeah, of course.
1: But, you know, he didn't make a lot of friends.
0: Jim Peterick's with me right now. Jim, let's talk the World Stage albums, because there's a newer album out, released in 2019. Like I said, just fantastic work. But let's talk about the first one first. That's 2000.
1: Yeah.
0: And that's 20 years ago now, which is just incredible.
1: Do you have that album?
0: I do.
1: Good,
0: I do.
1: Because I almost brought it today. You know, that was a landmark album. You know, I look back at it now and I go, man, Dennis DeYoung, Kevin Cronin, Henry Paul, who else? I mean, Buddy Guy,
0: that's
1: for
0: right.
1: Shabby, you know. Oh, my God. And there's really not a, I have to say, not a bad song on that record. And I'm very proud of that record, really am.
0: Yeah, you should be. It's a phenomenal piece of work. Both records are. And to look at both of them now, because now you're able to look at them side by side in a way, mm-hmm. What are your thoughts comparing them? What are the changes that you've noticed in the World Stage concept from then to now?
1: Yeah. Well, I think the first album in 2000 was, or 2001, that was me really letting my soul go in so many directions. The spiritual side with things like, We Believe and We Wish. It was very spiritual. I needed to get all that out of my system. Not out, it's still there. But musically, I had to get all those deep ideas, antenna, about tapping into a higher power. And when I look at that album, Till It Shines, they were very spiritual songs. I mean, there was some heavy rock stuff and simple stuff like To Miss Somebody with Dennis DeYoung and stuff like that. But Between Two Fires with Kevin Cronin is like a man getting caught between temptation and what he knows he has to do. Grappling with a lot of issues on that album. The current World Stage album that came out in August of 2019, it's more fun. I mean, there's still some deep issues, you know, but it's not – I'm not standing on the pulpit like I did in the year 2000. And they're both good in their own ways.
0: Now, one of the things that I'm curious about, Jim, is going back to 2000 with that album and – every once in a while when there's big artist collaborations, people think, oh, it's so hard to go wrong when, you know, so-and-so collaborates with so-and-so. And we sometimes learn it doesn't turn out the best.
1: Right,
0: but
1: right.
0: With that album, what were your thoughts as it was being released? Were there any nerves there as to how it was going to be received?
1: Oh, yeah. I mean, I got a lot of calls, you know, Kevin Cronin, how's it doing, Jimmy? How's it doing? You know, he's a nervous guy. I mean, I love him, but he's very, like, very concerned about his image. And Dennis DeYoung, too. They were very concerned how it'd be received, and the reviews were great, and everybody was happy. But, you know, it was an untried concept. So yeah,
0: exactly.
1: It was a little bit on edge.
0: Absolutely. Now, let's talk about the reception of the new album, because like I said, I listened to it and just loved it. I was blown away.
1: Thank you.
0: And I think that's partially because you have a great team around you. The production value is always top-notch on your stuff, and that's especially the case with this.
1: Cool.
0: So how has that been received so far from the people who are on the album as well as the fans?
1: Well, Danny Vaughn of Takedo said, Jim, you've raised the bar in my writing. And that was a huge compliment because I love Takedo. I love Danny Vaughn. You know, Kevin Cronin actually forgot about this demo we did way back in like 2004 on a song called Just For You that I wrote at his house. He recorded it with REO Speedwagon and it came out as a single on the Ballads CD. But I went back and I found this old demo that he and I did at my house with just one piano and a little bit of acoustic guitar. And I said, man, I want to put this on the album. And he listened to it, and he got tears in his eyes. He said, yeah, do it. But, yeah, I think, you know, everybody loved participating in this. Dennis DeYoung, Proof of Heaven, that was something that initially he didn't want to be on the album because he was going to put out his own album, which is coming out in April, which I'm a part of in terms of the writing and some of the production, not the production as much as the playing. But at that time, he didn't know if he wanted to contribute a song to World Stage. But once he heard the album, he said, I want to be on this record. And we took the song that was destined for his album, Proof of Heaven.

0: giving a nice plug to Greg Bizarro and his team and his brother John Bizarro, who cut these amazing videos for us. And don't quote me on this 2500. That's the family deal because I've been working on with him for so long. But he made this amazing video, Proof of Heaven, with full screens, LED screens in the background, and Colin on drums. It was just amazing. No, Colin on keys, Eddie on drums. But it proves that what you can do these days with videos if you have the right people involved.
1: Absolutely. And to go to Dennis for a second here, I know you've told me in the past that you and Dennis had tried collaborating in the past. It didn't work out as you thought it would.
0: Right.
1: And now you're back to collaborating again. You've worked very hard with Dennis on his album that's going to be coming out.
0: Yeah.
1: And like you said, a Proof of Heaven on this record. So I'm curious, not specifically to Dennis, but just in general, what has to be there in those partnerships for this to work out?
0: The stars have to align, figuratively and in real time. We just weren't ready, you know. We both have egos. Who doesn't? And I don't think either of us were ready to tuck it aside back in 2003 when we tried to write together, or whatever year that was. And we also didn't know how to work together. And we thought we could just sit in a room and from whole cloth create these songs. And it wasn't happening. And this time around, we realized that each of us has to bring what we call a starter dough to the table, a little piece of something. It could be a title. It could be a musical phrase. It could be a chorus. It could be a verse. Start with something. And then I add my Peter Rick, and he adds his D. Young, and we have this melding of the minds. And that's when we found out how to work together, it made a lot of difference.
1: All right, Jim. Now, like we've been saying, it's been 20 years since you've gone into a live world stage show.
0: Yeah.
1: With a new world stage album.
0: Yeah.
1: So I'm wondering, that has to be very exciting for you this year going into world stage.
0: Yeah, it is very exciting that the legacy lives on.
1: Jim Peterick's with me right now on The Herman Show. January 25th is the date of this year's world stage. It's at Wentz Concert Hall in Naperville, Illinois. Now, we talked about the albums specifically, Jim, but what about the live shows? Let's give a then-to-now comparison of the live shows. How has that changed over the years?
0: Well, you know, the initial shows by World Stage were like 4 hours long. It's like a Springsteen show, you know. And it was a little long. So we had to kind of streamline it through the years, and now we do a two-set format. And the way we do it now, it's something I learned from David Pack, who sometimes I'll do his version of a multi-star show, which he calls Legends of Rock. What he does is he has an artist come on and do two songs and then come back to second set and do another two songs. So every act is in both sets. It's kind of neat because the audience knows they're going to get more of that. And you don't wear somebody out and then he's gone. So that's a big change over the years. I think over the last 3 years, it's been like that. So that's one technical change. But it's really the same animal, you know, that it's always been. Fewer acts because it can't be 4 hours long. Now it's just a mere 3 hours and 15 minutes. And then, you know, the venue, they start sweeping up, you know, get out of here.
1: Well, one of the most amazing things is it does not feel 3.5 hours long.
0: Right.
1: It's so much fun to watch. And like I said, part of it's that you guys are having so much fun on stage.
0: Right.
1: That bleeds into the audience. It does not feel that long.
0: Yeah, tell my wife that.
1: Well, she's seen way more of them
0: than I
1: have.
0: Yeah, you know, she says, I'm ready for bed at about 10:30. Thanks a lot, girl. You know, you're never a prophet in your own home. You have to know that.
1: Now, before we go into the lineup for this year, which, again, just an incredible lineup, but over the years, over all the years you've done World Stage, who have been some of the favorite guests that you've had come out, some of your favorite friends that have come out to perform
0: sure.
1: with you?
0: You know, Kelly Kagi always rises to the top, you know, because of his energy, you know, and his songs. I mean, Sister Christian ranks up there with anything that you can name, and that includes My Own Eye of the Tiger or Vehicle. It's right in that top 10 of all-time great songs and that you always hear in classic rock. You always see in a movie, in a commercial, whatever it is. So, but we'd also always – he always wanted to press the envelope and do something new, which I really appreciated him because I've produced two albums for him. And we'd always choose a song from one of those

0: albums and perform it. But then there was always the Sing Me Aways and Don't Tell Me You Love Me, and then always climaxing with Sister Christian. He's always been amazing. Henry Paul was just a wonderful guest. I haven't had him there in years, but another one of those classic artists with all the materials from the Outlaws and the big 80s, 90s band, which I'll think of. You'll think of it. Henry Paul.
1: Anyway. Blackhawk.
0: Blackhawk.
1: Yeah.
0: Thank you.
1: Excellent stuff.
0: Thank you. And I had the pleasure of writing a few songs with Blackhawk, but he stands out. Kevin Cronin stands out. Although I haven't had him for a few years just because he's so damn busy with REO. Who else? Don Barnes. Again, just a prince of a guy. And it's the voice of radio. He's got that magic voice that as soon as he opens his mouth, he could sing the phone book and it'd be a hit, you know.
1: Jim Peterick's with me right now. We're talking world stage. And, Jim, let's go through the lineup for this year, because like I said, it's an incredible lineup. Let's start with, well, first of all, I'll say the name and you just tell us about the relationship with that person and their participation in this world stage. We'll start with Dave Jenkins of Pablo Cruz.
0: Yeah, he's a first timer. He's a newbie. He's a virgin to world stage. I love him, man. I love his songs, and I got to play with him many times with the David Pack shows on the West Coast. In Cabo, and over the last 5 years, I realized this is a blue chip guy, a blue chip talent with great songs. We got along famous, and his great wife, Jamie, is just wonderful and a great singer. He always brings her along to enhance the look of the stage and the sound of the stage. But Dave is just that caliber of guy that I love to be around. And it's a mutual admiration. And so I got him this year, and that's a great, great thing. And we love playing the songs. We had our first rehearsal, and just the groove of those songs, like What You Gonna Do When He Says Goodbye, and I Go to Rio, you know, just amazingly joyous music.
1: Sounds like this friendship with Dave, is that a more recent friendship then?
0: 5 years ago. I mean, well, go back, way back to the mid-80s when he and I played tennis together at the music tennis festivals.
1: Okay, okay.
0: And of course, you know, that was a whole different thing. You know, I got to know him, and we got to jam on stage. That's where tennis pros got together with rock pros, and we tried to outgun each other on the tennis courts and on stage, and raised a lot of money for cancer research. But that's when I first met Dave Jenkins, and we got along then, and then we kind of, you know, lost touch after the 5 or 6 years of tennis festivals, and now we're rekindling that.
1: All right. And next, David Pack, who came on the phone with us last year, an incredible guy, an incredible talent.
0: Yacht Rock, the Yacht Rock King. Just a great guy, super talent. I mean, he was the voice and the songs of Ambrosia. And like many bands that kind of have legal disputes, and gee, I don't know anything about that, but he parted company with Ambrosia and lost the use of the name Ambrosia. So now it's Dave Pack, formerly of Ambrosia. But he is, to me, a huge, huge part of the success of Ambrosia. And Ambrosia is still out there with a very good lead singer, but it's not Dave Pack. He has that sound. He sounds like David Pack, you know. And the songs he's written, like, you know, my favorite of all, of course, is You're the Biggest Part of Me. That's one of the greatest pop songs ever written. But we try to bring in some deep cuts when we bring them around. And we were doing Nice, Nice, Very Nice the last time we had them, which is extremely taxing on the band. And it's a very difficult song. And they pulled it off. And Dave is like, holy crap, you know, I haven't heard it since 1981 when we used to do that song. This year we picked another, or David picked, another very ambitious song called Life in L.A. Oh, my God.
1: That's an awesome song.
0: It's beyond me. I mean, I'm going to be up there, but that's about it. I'll be watching from where, with my acoustic guitar, watching, you know, Ed just laying down the parts. Christian doing all these incredible keyboards, and Colin doing the other parts. It takes two keyboards to pull that off. and Clem just rocking it up. I can't wait for that moment because at that point, I'm in the audience, even though I'm on stage.
1: Well, first of all, there has to have been moments like that throughout the history of World Stage where, you know, it's almost an out-of-body experience for
0: you.
1: Oh,
0: yeah. Oh, yeah. It is like that. You know, I'm playing, but I'm watching, and I can't believe what's going on around me. That's the thrill for me of World Stage.
1: Okay, next name. And let me just say, before I say this guy's name, we've had him on the show before, one of the classiest people I've ever talked to, Anthony Gomes.
0: Oh, man. Gomes is amazing, you know, and his time is finally here as far as I'm concerned. Not that he hasn't made huge inroads with Blues and Rock Awards, especially the last 5 years, and so many shows. He must play 200 shows a year. I don't know. It's something crazy. But I have to take a little credit for Anthony. So one day in about 2001, I was at Guitar Center looking at a Stratocaster. It was hanging on the wall, and there was a clerk there that looked like a rock star. And I said, "Do you work here?" He goes, "Yeah." You know, long hair and looking real cool. I said, "Can you fetch that that Stratocaster off the wall? That looked really cool, candy apple red." So he gets a ladder, gets it down, and I said, "Do you happen to play?" He said, "Yeah, I play a little, you know." And I said, "Well, instead of me playing it, I want to hear it. Plug it in and play it." So this guy, who turns out to be named Anthony, plugs into a Marshall and starts ripping on the Stratocaster. I go, "Holy crap, you know, this is amazing." Well, I didn't buy the guitar, but I bought the artist. Because at that point, he very slyly slipped me a cassette. And on the way home, I listened to this cassette. He had given me his phone number. And I'm listening to this great blues and this great voice. And I didn't want to assume it was him singing, because how many guitar players are that good of a singer? So I called him up and very sheepishly said, "Is that you singing too?" "Oh, yeah, that's me, brother." I go, "Holy crap." 2 weeks later, Larry Millis and I were on a plane to Toronto to hear him play in his hometown at this little crappy club. Forget we're not on cable, but and I don't remember the name of the club, but he was with a little 3-piece group, and there was about 50 people there, and he blew us away. And suddenly, about 3 months later, he was back in Chicago, and we cut his first album. I wrote with him maybe 4 or 5 songs, Blues and Technicolor, Love's Got the Power, a few others, but he had some great songs on his own. And we went to Rax Trax, and we cut his first album, Blues and Technicolor. And it still holds up as a classic album. And through the years, we've done that song many times, both Love Has Got the Power and Blues and Technicolor. But just recently, we've kind of rekindled the flame, and we're writing again. So this time, we're honored to play 2 brand-new Gomes-Peterick songs. Probably should have brought one of them. Actually, we'll talk later.
1: All right.
0: I'm not authorized to play anything yet. But we got 2 brand new songs we're premiering, one in each set, but couched with a couple of familiar things that everyone will know, including the title track, the push cut from his most recent album, Loud Guitars and Something. It's a great new album, and the song is called Come Down, and it's beckoning B.B. King to come down and rock with us. It's just a great song. So Anthony's a gem, and I'm really glad I've hooked back up with him. It has been too long since we've actually gotten the studio together.
1: All right, and he's a relatively young talent. Another young talent, Toby Hitchcock.
0: Oh, man. You know, when I left Survivor, you know, I was a spoiled kid because I worked with the best singers in the business, Dave Bickler, who is, of course, the guy that brought Eye of the Tiger to life and all those great early songs like Poor Man's Son and Summer Nights, just a phenomenal vocalist. The second vocalist in Survivor, Jimmy Jameson, he's another guy that could sing the phone book. You know, I remember when Frankie and I auditioned him the first time at the Carpet Warehouse where we used to rehearse, and he was about the 5th guy we auditioned, and there was some real losers that came into Chicago to audition, you know, someone that I won't go into anyway. some really embarrassing moments where we had to go, well, you know, leave a photo and a resume. No, forget the photo. We know what you look like. And then Kevin Shelfon auditioned, and we almost gave him the nod, who's a great singer, who is on world stage. But 2 days later, Jimmy Jameson came in from Memphis on the recommendation of my former manager, Frank Rand, because he was in a really good band named Cobra that had just broken up. And he came to the Carpet Warehouse, and Frankie and I taught him Broken Promises. And when I heard that voice singing in my ear while he was learning the song, I go, this is a magic voice. When I found Toby Hitchcock, I heard echoes of all these great voices in one voice. He was sitting in the front row at an outdoor festival called the Popcorn Festival in Valparaiso, Indiana. He came up to me afterwards and says, hey, Jim, that was a great set by the Ides. You know, I'm a singer, and I met your niece, Kelly, at an audition. I go, oh, you're that guy that Kelly said was really good. Great. Took his card, took his number. 2 weeks later, Kelly and he were in my studio doing a duet vocal on a thing called No Long Goodbye. I send that to Serafino at Frontiers, and he goes, Maestro, I think you found your singer. And he became my better half of Pride of Lions. And we started recording. We're on our eighth Pride of Lions album that's going to be out in the summer of 2020. So, and when Toby comes to a show, we take advantage of his full range of songs, not only Pride of Lions, but also some of the best of the Survivor catalog. And to me, since Jimmy Jameson, no one sings Survivor material as good as Toby. That's my opinion. It's amazing. Brings down the house with things like I Can't Hold Back and an obscure ballad that shouldn't have been obscure called Man Against the World. And I think we're going to do it this year. It's just incredible.
1: Now, the first time I saw World Stage, I think I told you this, and I went out of my way to tell Toby this after the show. You had some big names on that show, and everybody was fantastic, but I told him, I went up to him, I said, you stole the show. he was just absolutely incredible. It was mind-blowing.
0: Cool. Well, he gets that a lot, and it doesn't go to his head. He's
1: no, it doesn't.
0: A real humble guy, very grounded spiritually, and he's a great wife and kids and the whole bit. I don't think he even realizes how good he really is. We had him at the Ides Christmas show in December. Talk about stealing the show, man. He was the Grinch that stole Christmas. Holy shit. Unbelievable. He did a version of Holy Night, Oh Holy Night, that standing ovation immediately. I'm getting goosebumps thinking of it. Just incredible.
1: Now, talking world stage and talking the lineup, we cannot possibly leave out the Ides of March.
0: We've been on every one since the year 2000, and no show would be complete without my brothers in the Ides of March, you know. And this year we're doing a couple new songs, which we're excited about, from Play On, which you've been so gracious in playing and exposing. But, you know, to me, the Ides of March is my home base. Even when I was with Survivor, I always knew I had the Ides of March, and every year we would do some kind of show just to renew our vows, you know. But I love the Ides, and I feel most at home and taken care of when I'm on stage with the Ides of March. I was telling Larry the other day, I remember driving in the back of a U-Haul van, sitting on top of a Dual Showman, going to Dothan, Alabama, no seatbelts, no nothing, feeling as happy as a clam and never more taken care of than being with my brothers in the Ides of March.
1: Just incredible stuff. Hey, and I can't forget this, at least one surprise artist that's listed
0: as
1: well.
0: Yes, there is, and there's one unsurprise artist that I have to mention, Colin Peterick's amazing Steely Dan tribute band, the Brooklyn Charmers.
1: They're fantastic.
0: Thank you. I mean, I'm thanking you for Colin, but I got a little pride in it because he's my son, but I'm blown away by them, and they're opening set two with my old school, with the Ides of March brass, a couple of us doing a little percussion. That's what I'm saying. The cross-pollinization is really cool with World Stage. But he's excited about it. And there's going to be a montage of – almost every artist has a montage and a voiceover from yours truly that describes our relationship and tells little stories that last for a minute and 30 seconds before the artist comes on. And and Brooke and Charmers are no exception. It's funny, tonight I'm going to be out with my wife. It's her birthday. But at the Acorn Theater, the Brooklyn Charmers are filling the place in Three Oaks, Michigan. So I'm not going to be there. But Mike Borch, the Ides drummer, is going to be there with his wife because he's a huge fan. So that's kind of cool.
1: They put out a video online. When Colin had first put this together, they were first recording. They put out that video for My Old School on Facebook. And the first time I heard it, I couldn't believe it. I could not believe it. They sound just like Steely Dan.
0: Well, that's the goal. You know, and if there was ever a great Fagan sound-alike voice, it's still his own, but it's so Fagan-esque in his keyboard parts. I'm going, I don't know all those communist chords. Where'd you learn those? You know, what planet are you from? You know, I'm a very basic piano player. But, you know, when I look at photographs through the years of Colin, he's sitting on my lap at age, you know, 1 year, and he's on my lap playing the piano. You know, I didn't see it coming, but it's here now.
1: World Stage 2020 at Lentz Concert Hall, Naperville.
0: Yes. I cut you up, but there is always a surprise guest.
1: Oh, yes. Yeah. No, that never fails to excite.
0: I can't give that away. But last year was Dennis DeYoung. Last year Dennis DeYoung, year before the great Rick Nielsen.
1: That's right.
0: Yeah, and he cracked me up. Sometimes I have to stop from laughing because he gets on stage, everybody's blown away. He's in, you know, five-neck guitar in his checkered suit, and he goes, yeah, they let me out of the old people's home just for this
1: <That's>
0: show.
1: <right. laughs>
0: And this year is going to be just a wonderful thing, and the catalog this person brings to the table is just astounding. So it's going to be a great show.
1: Absolutely. World Stage at Wentz Concert Hall, Naperville, Illinois. That's January 25th, so right around the corner. And speaking of the Ides of March, Jim, we got to talk just a little bit before we let you go here about the new Ides album, which we had you on for not that long ago to talk about. And again, just a really impressive piece of work here from the Ides. And how's that been received so far? Because by now you've gotten more feedback than last time we talked.
0: Well, I mean, I kind of let the reviews speak for itself. You know, it's just tremendous reviews. We're selling great on Amazon. And every video we've done so far has garnered 100,000 plus views. And that always translates into sales. So, I mean, it's not like the old days. Now, if you sell 10,000 albums, that's platinum. You know, before it was, you know, a million. But I'll tell you, the message is getting out there. And with every song, with every video, we're selling more albums, and the reviews have been absolutely great.
1: Jim Peterick with me right now on the Herman Show. Jim's going to play something for us.
0: I am? Oh, yeah.
1: So we're going to take a little break. Make sure you stick around. Jim never fails to excite us with whatever he plays. It's always fantastic. So make sure you stay tuned. You're listening to the Herman Show. Jim Peterick is with us right now.
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1: You're listening to The Herman Show. Jim Peterick with us right now, my dear friend Jim Peterick. Jim's going to play something for us as promised. Jim, I'll let you take it away here.
0: Yeah, I'm going to do a song from the Play On album, and I love this song. And we're not doing it live at World Stage, but prior, right after the Brooklyn Charmers play, we're going to be showing a music video. It's actually a lyric video of this song that Paul Brown, my webmaster, put together, and it's pretty cool. But I wrote this song in China, and I felt very, very far from Burr Ridge at that moment, and I wrote this song. It said, I've come pretty far, but I've come too far to turn around.

0: The one and only Jim Peterik. Wowza. Jim. So great. And that's off the new Ides album once again.
1: Play on.
0: Yes. Oh, man.
1: And we're going to.
0: Oh, fantastic stuff. And that's good news for all of us.
1: Where will I be in 25 years? I'll be singing, "Great God in heaven, you know I love." And then I'm going to hit the ground and they'll wheel me out. But that's right. Same way without the tulips.
0: Jim Peterik, and jimpeterik.com is his website, theidesofmarch.com for the Ides of March. I stress this every time because I did mess it up once, and I learned not to do it again. You have to put the before Ides of March when you go to the website.
1: What do you get, a salad dressing or something?
0: Something clothing, salad dressing. It's changed over the years, but it is not the band. So
1: that's right.
0: TheIdesOfMarch.com. January 25th, that's the date of 2020 World Stage, Wentz Concert Hall in Naperville, Illinois. Jim, one last question for you here. What can fans expect when they go out to see Jim Peterik's World Stage live in concert?
1: Great vibes, great music, a variety of music, camaraderie, crowd participation, fun, thrills, and great music.
0: He's one of the very best. Jim Peterik on the Herman Show.
1: Thank
0: Jim.
1: Thank you, Brandon. Thank you, Michael. Thank you, Tyler. Hope you got some good photographs of me. Yeah, you'd be the first.
0: Jim, thank you so much. We're going to do this again very soon. It's always such a pleasure having you.
1: All right, I'll be back.

0: two relatively new songs from Jim Peterick right there on The Herman Show. The first one you heard was called Song About Mary, and that is from the Ides of March's latest studio album, Play On, and that came out in 2019, an exceptional piece of work, and that song features David Pack. And the last song you heard was from the Winds of Change album from Jim Peterick and World Stage, that also came out in 2019. Jim's been a busy guy. That song was called Home Fires and features Toby Hitchcock. Now, Toby and David are both going to be on this year's World Stage show, which is really neat. And again, Dave Jenkins from Pablo Cruz is going to be on there. The Ides of March, of course. Anthony Gomes is going to be on there. The Brooklyn Charmers with Colin Peterick, they're going to be on there. Plus a surprise guest. There's always a surprise, Jim said. So that's really cool. Great thanks to Jim for coming on the show once again. It's always so wonderful to have him. TheIdesOfMarch.com is where you could find out about the Ides of March. JimPeterick.com is where you could find out everything that Jim is up to. And I'm telling you, so many great things coming from Camp Jim Peterick. It's always very exciting to see what Jim is up to. So again, great thanks to Jim. I look forward to having him back in the future. Now, as I said earlier in the show, I want to take some time to remember a dear friend of mine who passed away on January 11th of this year. He was 66 years old. His name was Ron Smith. And Ron and I met because he is an alum of the college where I currently go. And he had been heavily involved in the radio program there back in his time as a student. He was class of 1975. And at the time that I was involved in the radio program at the place where I go to college, it was interesting because the 50th anniversary of the station was coming around. And that's how I got to know Ron, because I interviewed Ron for a documentary that was being put together about the station's 50th anniversary. So that's when I first met Ron, and I learned a lot about him and what he was doing when he was a college student, you know, in college radio. And some of the stuff he was doing back then, it was unprecedented in college radio. And there were professional stations who were not even doing the things that Ron and his crew were doing at the college station. So Ron was very accomplished, and he went on after college radio to work at WCCQ and then WKQX, Magic 104, Real Oldies 1690, Internet Radio eventually. He was a pioneering force in Internet Radio. And Ron was one of those people, he knew radio like the back of his hand. I mean, I did multiple interviews with him. Sometimes it was for print publication. Sometimes it was on the radio. Sometimes it was for, you know, radio documentary. But Ron knew like every facet of radio so well. He's one of the sharpest radio minds I ever spoke to. I'm going to greatly miss that knowledge. Ron was also an author and a historian of Chicago radio. He put out a number of books, and I own most of his books, all but one. And the books are just fascinating, and the amount of research that went into them, just outstanding. So Ron was a great guy. He was loved by many, and he worked with Dick Biondi, Tommy Edwards, Larry Lujack, and those guys are the best of the best. And you don't work with guys like that unless you are the best as well. Ron was one of Chicago radio's best. So we're going to go back into the Herman Show archives now. I want to play some clips, unearth some clips that haven't been played in quite a while from when Ron came on the show. When the 50th anniversary of the college station was rolling around, we did an alumni night on my show. And Ron came out that night to talk about his history at that college station on the show. So you're going to hear some of the things that Ron was doing as a college student. Now, also joining us in these clips, you'll hear the voice of Tom Itzo. Tom's another good friend of mine. Tom was the same graduating class as Ron. So I do want to preface this so you don't go in totally blindsided here. So some of the things you'll hear mentioned, 1972, when Ron was at the station, there was a worst 40 songs of all time countdown that they did. That was done by audience vote. And then following that, in 1973, they did a top 891 songs of the rock era countdown. And Ron was kind of the guy in charge of that at the time. And that was unprecedented. And that was all done by audience vote as well. There hadn't been a countdown that large done by audience vote, completely by audience vote. So that was unprecedented. And then eventually 1974 rolls around, and Ron is the one who is responsible for this. The station won Best College Radio Station in America from Billboard. So that was a big deal. Ron was the one that put that submission together and turned that in. So as you could see, Ron was doing stuff in college radio that was just so impressive. He became a role model for me. And I was lucky, very lucky, to have him become a friend as well. And I'm honored that we were friends. So we're going to go back now, May 3rd, 2018, in the Herman Show archives to Alumni Night. And you'll hear Ron Smith talking about some of his time in college radio. So thank you for joining us as we remember Ron Smith now on the Herman Show. Now, May 3rd, 2018, Alumni Night with Ron Smith and Tom Izzo. Joining us now, two graduates from 1975, Tom Izzo and Ron Smith. Thanks for coming in, guys.
1: Oh, sure, Brandon. Thank you.
0: It really is very cool to have you both with us, and you are both there back in the 70s, of course, when WONC was back in Old Main. You're mentioning all the stairs you had to climb.
2: 89.1 stairs.
0: I'm sure that's what it felt like.
3: Felt like more than that.
2: Felt like 189, yeah.
0: It kept you fit, though, right?
2: But I'll tell you, the bathroom was in the basement, and we would go on the air, and we'd put on a four-minute song, and we'd run downstairs, go to the bathroom, get back up, and go right back on the air.
3: I have to admit, it kept you in shape.
2: It did.
3: Yeah.
0: I would imagine. And we don't have that here now. We just, you guys know, we just run down the hall to the bathroom now. Mm-hmm. And
3: Brandon, before we proceed, could I just say something?
0: Of course.
3: Booger. I always wanted to say
0: that. Yeah. still got that magic Ron Smith touch. Now, why don't we start? Let's just start generally here. I'm curious how you both got involved in radio and in WONC. What piqued your interest there?
2: Well, first of all, it was the only radio station at the college, so that's why WONC. But we both love radio. I mean, I've never been a TV watcher. I'm not a movies fan. I'm a live theater and radio person.
3: I used to listen to the Big 89 and Big 10 WCFL, and I listened actually for the newscasts. I actually came here wanting to be a broadcast journalist. Mm-hmm. And so I knew all of these guys, you know, and I remember running into one of the newscasters at WCFL. I ran into his mother, and she was just shocked that I knew who her son was. It was like, that's what I came here for. But I had a third-class license, and that was golden. So they said, you're going on the air, and the next thing you know, I'm a disc jockey.
0: All right. And in terms of, you know, crafting your skills here at WONC, I'm curious as to how you got trained here and what specific skills when you were here you got to sort of nurture to sort of get really good at being on the air, because you were both very fantastic at what you did when you were here.
2: Well, thanks.
0: Oh, don't laugh.
3: No,
0: you know
3: I heard that air check you played. That was not fantastic.
0: I
3: don't
0: it was
3: remember
0: funny.
3: Saying it, and it wasn't very funny.
0: So you're going to deny it's you?
3: Yes, I'm going to deny
0: right,
3: that's me.
0: That was not Ron Smith, everyone. That was not Ron Smith.
2: Well, it wasn't Tom Izzo either.
3: You know, I had done forensics in high school, and specifically I'd done radio newscasting. And so I was, you know, I had spent 4 years putting newscasts together and timing them out and everything else. And I decided that I wanted to go to a college that had a good radio department and one that I could work at right away. And this was not choice number one. Choice number one was a state school that had too many people and said, you're on the waiting list. So then I started looking around at the private schools, and I came up here on a tour. I think it was in March of 1971. I came on a tour, and the first place they took all the potential students was WONC. And I started talking to Phil Callaghan. I had my parents with me. My parents were very impressed with Phil. And as the group left and went to see the rest of the campus, we stayed behind. I never left, and when I left for the day, I said, okay, this is where I'm going. And it was great because you had a chance to go on the air immediately, make an impact, learn. You got to learn on the job, and I knew I was going to learn some great things from people like Paul Callaghan and Phil Callaghan.
2: And I got into it, believe it or not, by accident. I came here as a theater and music major, and when I needed sound people, I'd recruit people from the radio station
3: yes.
2: to help with sound. So yes. then Ron and Phil said, why don't you come up, return the favor, and go work at the radio station? That's all I needed. I've been, you know, I went and did it all 4 years. I just loved it.
3: I got to do some great things because you brought me into the sound and mm-hmm. lighting over at the theater department. Mm-hmm. I mean, I actually hosted a – well, not really hosted. I went on the microphone and introduced all the acts for a blues concert, and I just remember telling everyone, here is the legendary Sonny Terry and Brownie McGee. And I wouldn't have had a chance to do that if Tom hadn't gotten me up in the sound booth.
2: So, you know, it's all related. So – sound, and my specialty in theater was lighting and sound, although directing too. But and then sound, to me, is just radio that's not being broadcast over the air live.
3: And you have to remember, too, that the theater department, the music department, and the broadcasting students were all a very homogenous group. Mm-hmm. We ate together in the dining hall. We partied together on weekends and everything. So, you know, you couldn't not be involved in music and theater if you were involved in radio.
0: That's an interesting crossover, too. It's not one that's occurring on campus today. Everything's kind of separated. But, I mean, if you really think about it, there is crossover there. And, I mean, it's entertainment.
3: Mm-hmm. I learned so much from them. And it's a great thing. I mean, Tom, for example, taught me so much about classical music. One of my greatest memories is Tom used to play on the classical music show. He used to play Peter Schickele, PDQ Bach. It was classical comedy is what it was.
2: Still
3: and,
2: is.
3: And, well, yes. Is he still alive?
2: He's still alive.
3: Okay. Well, anyways, he came to the campus and, again, Tom got me in. I was an usher and I got to see the performance and it was great. And then afterwards, we actually, you remember Tom? We took
2: yep.
3: him to dinner.
2: Took him to dinner and John Ferrante, the tenor who was singing with him, forgot his money. So I wrote, you know, I gave him money to eat, and he wrote me a check, and I've never cashed that check.
3: But, I mean, there's a favorite memory from my 4 years at North Central, and it has nothing to do with radio.
0: All right. And let's go into the programming aspect a little bit, because you did mention, of course, Tom, you were very into classical music here. You did an
2: Still.
0: Outstanding job. Mm-hmm. Yeah, and you hosted a great classical programming here. You know, tell us how that sort of came about.
2: Well,
0: and, of course, you also did Beatles A to Z, too.
2: Absolutely. It was a mixed format station in those days. It wasn't pure rock. It was impure rock, if you want to call it. Music in all formats. We had an opera night. We had, we weren't 24 hours. That was the part of it. We only were 24 hours during interim and during spring break.
3: It was block programmed otherwise.
2: Block programmed.
3: There was
2: right.
3: a section of educational programs, and then, you know, we would do top 40 in the afternoon. We'd be doing progressive rock at night, and we always had a classical block as well.
2: And then for just novelty things or to raise money if we could, we had these funny programs. Like I would do The Ring, engineer The Ring for 17 hours, Wagner's Ring, or all the Beatles songs in alphabetical order with my collection. I'm a Beatle nut. But. So anyway, every year I would do a Beatle program, all the songs the Beatles recorded in alphabetical order. So that's fun.
0: And I would imagine
3: I taught him everything he knew about the Beatles.
0: And I would imagine that was a lot of work. And I remember you both mentioned this. You both talked about this when we interviewed you for the documentary. But just cataloging all of those songs, mm-hmm. that must have been so much work.
2: Of course, that was my collection I had to use because yeah. the radio station didn't have all of those.
3: That's for sure. That's for sure. You know, we also did a countdown of the top 891 songs mm-hmm. by audience vote. Mm-hmm. And I'll let you in on a secret that no one knows. In the middle of the second night, they couldn't find one of the songs. So we actually only played 890 songs.
0: Oh, what?
3: Somewhere in like the 300s was Tiny Kangaroo Downsport, which the announcer at 2 a.m. could not find. And so he simply said, song number 300 is this, and let's move on. And I think he did it on purpose.
0: Wow. Oh, that's a letdown.
3: Yeah, I know. I know, and I've never told anyone that.
2: So it's FM 89, not 89.1, see?
0: Well, oh, man, I've been lied to. You know how this feels? I feel betrayed. In terms of people you worked with. Of course, you both brought up the Callaghans.
3: Mm-hmm.
0: I'm so instrumental in, and still, I give you guys too, I give the whole group of you guys a lot of credit for where we are today as a station, because a lot of the developments that occurred in terms of the professional atmosphere of this station happened when you guys were here, and the Callaghans were also a big part of that.
3: Phil and Paul had worked professionally before they came to North Central. They had worked at their hometown radio station.
2: Sterling, Illinois.
3: Sterling, Illinois. WSDR, is that it?
2: So, yeah.
3: Yeah. And to be honest with you, they were taught well, and they taught us well. They were as professional as the day is long. Phil was, everyone loved Phil. I mean, he worked well with the staff, with the students, with the community. And Paul was, later on I worked with Paul at WCCQ in Joliet, and Paul is one of the finest newscasters. I sometimes think that he and Mark Morris are the only, or the last of the journalists in this world to have ethics. That the news was sacred and you didn't mess with it. And Mark Morris is still that way. He's still in news, but Paul was that way, and he instilled that in us. That this is not, we're not here to play. We're not here to joke around. This is going to be as professional as possible. And they went out into the community and made it not only a college radio station, but a community radio station. And, there's no doubt about it that if it wasn't for them, who knows what the station would have been like when I got here.
0: And Tom, what was your experience with Paul and Phil?
2: Well,
3: Phil sang at his wedding.
2: Pardon me?
3: Phil sang at your wedding.
2: Phil sang at my wedding.
3: So obviously they were close.
2: That's true. The first wedding. That's why I did my No. and Phil was music as well as and music and theater as well as radio. Paul was not. Paul was strictly, you know, business speech as well as the radio station. But they were about polar opposites as far as being twins. You know, one was 9'3" and the other was 3'2". I'm kidding, but they're at least a foot apart in size. But they just were very gentlemanly about it, and we learned a lot from them in all ways, shape, or form.
3: Class acts. Yeah.
2: I wanted to be engineering since I was technical theater, but I got involved in doing news, too, because of Paul's influence. I have dyslexia, but you wouldn't know it on the air because you read music or out loud or aloud a lot slower than you do when you're reading a book. So no one ever knew I had a speech impediment because I could read the news. So, no, yeah, it's wonderful. For many years, I considered doing radio full-time, and I tried to, but music was too big a pull.
3: You made the right choice, Tom.
0: Yeah. Tommy,
3: trust me, I wish I'd made that choice.
0: Tom Itzo and Ron Smith, class of 75, here with me on WONC. Last thing I want to touch on, you guys, before we cut to break and bring the 2000s guys in here. And, of course, we're going to have you both back on the program a little later. The worst 40 countdown. Oh, man, that's really something. I still wonder about that.
3: That kind of was a throwaway. I mean, we just, as a lark, decided that we would do it. It didn't mean as much to us as it seems to mean to you. But it was fun, and it was the precursor of the top 891 because we did it by audience vote.
0: Mm-hmm.
3: And I might add that Timey Kangaroo Down Sport was on that countdown,
0: really?
3: And we did play it.
0: Okay. Yeah, so that's always fascinated me, though. Obviously, the top 891, that takes the cake totally, and literally from everybody. I you mentioned this when I talked to you before. I have yet to find a countdown that's done by audience vote that is that large. So,
3: well, at the time, I don't think there had
2: probably anyone. Billboard magazine.
3: I'm sure there's been some since then. And when you do it professionally, it's much easier to do than when you're a college kid trying to pull this off.
0: Oh, that's true too. And you know, this is also way before the internet, and everything can be done so easily on the internet now. Was this all done by mail?
3: Yeah,
2: and phone calls.
3: No, I don't think, I'm not sure we even took phone calls. I think it was all done by mail.
2: By requests and all that.
3: Yeah.
0: Yeah, so that's, that stuff's just so impressive. Really, the 70s class, and I've told you guys this before, a lot of us look up to you guys very much for the work you did here, and it's really incredible, and it is an honor to have you both on with me tonight.
2: Thank you.
0: So.
2: No, thank you.
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0: You know, it's funny, Ron, because you did tell me a story when we met for the documentary, and this made me laugh because I remember when you told me that I forget exactly what it was for, but a professor was scolding you because you had asked not to attend a certain class. Was that it?
3: Yeah, it was at the end of my senior year. It was 2 weeks before the end, and the director of broadcasting, Herb Nestler, was bringing in the production director from WIND, where he worked, to lecture his class. Now, I'd already taken all the broadcasting classes, but I really wanted to hear this man speak. And so I went to my humanities professor and said, in 2 weeks I'm graduating and this is what I'm doing for a living. I would really like to attend this lecture. And he gave me this, well, you do what you have to, Ron, but I really think you should be in my class. And I skipped his class, yeah, and I've never regretted it. And it's amazing because within a year, I was using things I had learned from that guy's lecture.

0: First of all, no one believed we had a chance to win it. And then when I got an inkling that perhaps we had won because I had gotten a letter from someone saying, congratulations on the Billboard Award, and I said, I think we won the Billboard Award, and everyone laughed. Yeah, yeah, right. And it's kind of, it was kind of disheartening that no one thought we were good enough to win that award, and yet I always had faith in our ability to win it. And to be honest with you, the college didn't really...
1: Keep in mind also that almost every other school of higher education in the state was either carrier current AM or a small 10-watt station.
0: Well, there was
1: Northern,
0: you know,
1: Illinois, like, University of Illinois, and North Central, about
0: well,
1: the only
0: and Northwestern University.
1: And Northwestern.
0: But my point is that the college's attitude, and this kind of bothered me because their attitude was, well, we don't know what criteria they use to give us this award, but we're not going to look a gift horse in the mouth. And it was, my thought was, you know, we just very well may be the best college station in the nation, but, you know, not with that attitude.
2: The Herman Show.
3: Ron, we'll start with you because you've played a large role in Chicago radio. So I'm curious to get your take on where radio is headed in the future.
0: Well, the biggest problem with radio is how many companies own so many stations. I mean, we've already seen in this town three chains go into bankruptcy because they can't meet their huge debt because they acquired so many radio stations. And I'm hopeful that in the future what's going to happen is they'll realize that they can't own that many stations and run them profitably, and that perhaps they'll sell them back to some of the mom-and-pop operators who used to run stations very well, and that perhaps it'll be like it was in the 60s again, and it'll be a great training ground for people because they won't have to, well, you're going to have to do traffic for seven stations, and you're going to have to read newscasts on three stations and the kind of thing that's happening now. So,
1: I think it has a lot to do with format, too, and the type of listening audience. Now, I'm a classical person. I do enjoy rock and jazz and all that, but I'm basically classical. But when I was growing up, there were five classical stations in Chicago, including WCFL AM was classical. So now there's one, if you're lucky to get it. And the listening audiences have changed. Now that you can get everything off the Internet, or was it YouTube or some of these other places, the listening audiences changes have changed. Tastes have changed.
0: Yeah, one of the problems is it's the sales problem as well.
1: Correct.
0: I mean, they all have, 20 years ago, they all wondered, what's your 25 to 54-year-old numbers? Today they're still saying, what's your 25 to 54-year-old numbers? Well, if the audience 20 years ago was good enough, why is it? And I think we've seen here in Chicago, MeTV FM has done very, very well. And what are they giving people? What are they giving salespeople? 45 to 65-year-olds. So I think that's going to change. And then I think when that happens, we're going to see a lot more formats that have been tossed aside, like New Age and Oldies, that kind of thing.
1: Mm-hmm.

0: Remembering Ron Smith right now on The Herman Show, Taxi by Harry Chapin right there. And I played that because Ron was a big Harry Chapin fan. I'm a big Harry Chapin fan. So we used to talk Harry Chapin when we got together here and there. And it was always interesting hearing the story of Ron getting to interview Harry when Harry came through town back in the 70s, back when Ron was still at the College Station. And he actually got to talk to Harry, which I always thought was really neat. And Ron broke Taxi on the College Station. He was the first one to play it, and Ron was playing Taxi when the big stations weren't playing it. They weren't playing Taxi yet, but Ron was. So I always thought that was really cool, and I wanted to share that. Now, on November 18th, 2019, I got to produce a TV segment at the Naperville Community Television Studios. The segment was called Chicago Radio Today. The topic was the effects of podcasting on traditional radio, and Ron was gracious enough to come out and host. So I'm going to play that audio for you right now. Again, this is November 18th, 2019, Chicago Radio Today, hosted by Ron Smith. Here is that audio. We're remembering Ron Smith right now on The Herman Show.
1: 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I'm your host, Ron Smith, and today we're discussing the shift from radio to podcasts and the rising popularity of podcasts. Joining us are two people familiar to the Chicago radio crowd, Jimmy McInerney, a co-host of Rebel Force Radio, and Mitch Michaels, an on-air personality at 95.9 The River. Jimmy, Mitch, thank you both for coming down.
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2: 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So you can find these avenues to broadcast about material you're into that might not reach a mainstream audience as much as a niche audience.
1: Okay.
3: Well, I think, you know, it's interesting. I started podcasting about 10 years ago when I was not on the air. And the thing that I found the most difficult was very difficult to monetize. Okay. That's changed a lot. Jimmy's my hero. His podcast is extraordinary, and he's really done an exceptional job of the marketing and getting it out there. But I think what podcasting gives you is that narrow scope, and yet you're not confined. You can do pretty much whatever you want.
1: Now, are podcasts taking listeners away from radio? And if so, how does radio get them back?
3: Everything is taking away from radio. I mean, there are so many different venues now. I think that's a fair statement. But to get them back, you've got to be more creative and more unique and find a way to get to their niche.
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3: 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We do a lot of different things. And that's all to attract people to the website as well.
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2: Oh, I think it's just going to keep growing and growing. With more people having accessibility to players that can get podcasts in their car now and on their phones, I think it just continues to grow as more people start to learn about what's actually out there. I don't see it slowing down at all. And the advertising dollar is actually starting to stretch toward podcasting, going back to what Mitch was
3: saying. That's the key, being able to monetize it. Absolutely.
1: Right. Absolutely.
3: And you've done a great job of that. It's funny to watch now. I watch a lot of news as well, and it seems like a lot of these people on cable news now also have their own podcasts as well. That seems to be a growing entity.
1: I was reading that something like there are 500,000 podcasts now in the United States every month.
3: Hmm. Wow.
1: And I wonder, how do people find you?
3: Well, you know, again, I did mine years ago, and we did about 2 years' worth of podcasts, maybe two a week. And, you know, we advertised on Facebook. We had different circumstances like that. We had a connection at iTunes. There's a lot of different ways to do it. But I got back on the radio and found that it was, too much to try and do that and the radio as well. So,
1: Jimmy?
2: Yeah, visibility is a big challenge for the podcaster, especially one who produces their show independently like I do. I found the best way to do it is go directly to my audience. In this case, it's Star Wars. So I made myself visible on Star Wars websites I knew that were popular with fans. I went to fan events and conventions and promoted my show that way, which eventually led to me getting a little bit of work with Lucasfilm, working at some of their conventions and hosting stages for them. So gradually, it's a lot of momentum building you have to do along the way. It's a lot of hustle, but word of mouth obviously is the best way to get news about your
3: Imagine
2: podcast
3: that.
2: Spread.
3: Networking. What a shock.
1: Well, let's try to network here just a little bit. 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
3: 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It's called yeahbabytunes.com.
1: Spell it.
3: 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And there's probably 130 or 140 vignettes there, and a bunch of other stuff as well. And you can find my stuff there.
1: And you can also be heard on.
3: I can be heard on 95.9 The River from 3 to 7 okay. Monday through Friday.
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2: 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We have a presence on YouTube as well. So
1: okay.
2: Spreading the wealth.
1: Jimmy, Mitch, thank you both for coming. We appreciate it. Continued success to both of you. I'm Ron Smith. This has been Chicago Radio Today. Have a nice day.
0: Remembering Ron Smith right now on The Herman Show, that audio is from the Chicago Radio Today TV segment we taped in November of 2019, and Ron was kind enough to come out and host that for me. Thank you for tuning in this week. Very much appreciate it. And, Ron Smith had such a great impact on me, and I share a lot more about that on Facebook, facebook.com/The Herman Show. I wrote a piece about the impact that Ron had on me, which was large. Ron changed the way I look at radio. I don't say that lightly. So if you want to go check that out, I also put up some pictures and whatnot. So that would be nice if you wanted to check that out. Thanks again to Jim Peterick for coming on this week. JimPeterick.com is his website, theidesofmarch.com, for everything Ides of March related. Now, we're going to end on a special song. September 30th, 1971 was the day Ron Smith first took over the college airwaves. And this was the first song he played on those airwaves, on his show. And he incorporated some version of this song into his first show at every station following that in his professional career. This is Never My Love, The Fifth Dimension. And thank you again for joining us this week. We'll talk to you next week, and rest in peace to Ron Smith.

0: The Herman Show is produced out of WLTL at Lyons Township High School. 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
3: 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Admission to this event is free. The concert will take place at Illini State Park, Marseilles, Illinois, at the bandstand adjacent to the main parking lot. The date will be Saturday, May 16, 2026, from 1 until 8 p.m. Scheduled musical performances include John and Will, Chris Farrell, Lovers Canyon, the Gaffney Davis Band, Franklin's Band, and Salida and Friends. 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Donations from attendees are also welcome. 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The LaSalle County chapter of the National Organization for Women will be sponsoring a Register to Vote session on Saturday, September 12th, from 10 a.m. until 2 p.m. at the Trinity Lutheran Church, located at 717 Chambers Street, Ottawa, Illinois, because your vote matters. 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
1: Hello there. This is Ashley of WRWO 94.5. We're an Ottawa community radio bringing you fresh content from various artists from all over. 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
5: Broadcasting from parts unknown, USA. It's the many moods of Ben Vaughn.

Hello, music lovers, and welcome to The Many Moods of Ben Bond. I'm your host, Ben Bond, coming to you once again through the miracle of radio, the modern miracle of FM radio, and it's really great to be here on the air, in stereo, on the FM dial, or your device of choice. And we're very happy to have you here with us. We're broadcasting like we usually do from the Relay Shack here in Parts Unknown, USA. We're centrally isolated here in the middle of nowhere, surrounded by boxes of records, CDs, 45s. We have 8-track tapes. We got all kinds of stuff laying around here, and I can't wait to play some of this music for you. We span many decades, many styles, and many moods on this show. And I have a list here of genres we're going to try to get to during this hour. We have rockabilly, bossa nova, garage rock, blues, soul, country rock, doo-wop, pre-punk, punk, instrumental music, and much, much more. And we also have a few special features we're going to get to during this hour. We have the original version of a song you might know by Santana. So stick around for that. And we also have an example of what Mel Torme sounds like when he's backed up by the Raylettes, the singers from the Ray Charles Band, plus two versions of one song, 2 years apart, by the same band. All this and more during the next hour. So sit back, settle in, relax, get comfortable. This is The Many Moods of Ben Bond, and we're going to start off in the year 1957 with Gene Vincent and the Bluecaps here on The Many Moods.

Oh, yeah, Leslie Gore. All right. Whoa, let's give her a round of applause. That's a great record by Leslie Gore. Hey Now by Leslie Gore. And before that, we heard The Modern Lovers from, I think, 1972, Astral Plane. And we started that set off with Gene Vincent and the Blue Caps with A Lot of Lovin'. I'm Ben Vaughn. This is The Many Moods of Ben Vaughn. We're playing records here, and I have one right now on the turntable, ready to go. This is the original version of a big hit song by Santana. Here's Willie Bobo with Evil Ways.

0: We just heard Astor Gilberto from Brazil with Água de Bebê. And before that, we heard Rosalind by The Pretty Things. And before The Pretty Things, we heard Dean Martin with Terry Gilkison and the Easy Riders backing him up. Memories Are Made of This. And we started that set off with Willie Bobo. Queued up and ready to go, we have an example of Mel Torme with the backup singers from the Ray Charles Band. This and more when we return with the many moods of Ben Vaughn.
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4: Coming to you across the airwaves, these are the many moods of Ben Vaughn. And now, here's your host, Ben Vaughn.
0: All right, we are back. Welcome back to the show. The Many Moods of Ben Vaughn is now in syndication. Yes, we are. We're on in a bunch of places, and we thank all of you out there for making that happen. And we also have the podcast, too. So everything is groovy here, copacetic, as they used to say. Okay, we're going to play right now a great record out of Crowley, Louisiana, 1966, Shake Your Hips by Slim Harpo.

An Andy Warhol commercial for the new Velvet Underground album, White Light, White Heat, is in the works. It runs 43 hours. But then the album is a classic experience. At Verve, we're anxious to get the album out. So with apologies to Andy, we're jumping the gun. 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White Light, White Heat, The Velvet Underground.

1974, a number one hit record. And it sounded retro at the time, but it still went to number one. And that guitar solo by Chip Young is unbelievably great. Billy Swan with I Can Help. And before that, we heard The Velvet Underground from 1968 with Here She Comes Now. And we started that set off with Slim Harpo. I'm Ben Vaughn. This is the Many Moods of Ben Vaughn that you're tuned into on your radio or your device of choice. And we are here in the Relay Shack, broadcasting from the Relay Shack in Parts Unknown, USA. And we're surrounded by boxes of records, CDs, 45s. We have 8-track tapes. We got all kinds of stuff laying around here. And we're going to play right now a recording of Mel Torme with the Raylettes backing him up. They were the singers in the Ray Charles Band. And this is a cooking number. A vocal version of a big song by Herbie Mann. Coming Home, Baby by Mel Torme, here on The Many Moods.

Brigitte Bardot with Contact from 1968 from France. And before that, we heard The Videos, a doo-wop record by The Videos from 1958. Trickle Trickle. And before The Videos, we heard the great Rob McEwen singing a really touching song about aging, Tamarack Tree by Rob McEwen. And we started that set off with Mel Torme. Queued up and ready to go, we have two different versions of one song, 2 years apart, by the same band. This and more when we return with The Many Moods of Ben Bond.

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2: 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You're listening to the Many Moods of Ben Paul.

Oh, yeah, we are back. Welcome back to the show. We know you have other entertainment options, and we thank you for choosing the Many Moods. Oh, yes, we do. And to thank you, we're going to play the Flying Burrito Brothers right now. This is called Hopperito Number 2 here on the Many Moods.

Les Paul and Mary Ford. A lot of that stuff that they did back then were home recordings, and I recently went to the house, looking for the house, I should say, in Hollywood, and it's now a parking lot. Oh, well. I'm a Fool to Care by Les Paul and Mary Ford, and before that, we heard Down Home Girl by Alvin Robinson, and we started that set off with the Flying Burrito Brothers. I'm Ben Vaughn. This is The Many Moods of Ben Vaughn, and if you like what you hear, this show is now available as a podcast on an internet near you. That is correct. We're now available wherever you find podcasts. We're there. We're very easy to find. And we thank KCDZ in Joshua Tree, California, for putting these shows up on the information superhighway for you to download and enjoy. Okay, we're going to hear two versions of the same song 2 years apart by the same band. Louie Go Home by Paul Revere and the Raiders was written as kind of a follow-up to Louie Louie. They recorded it in 1963. It came out in 1964. And a young David Bowie heard that record and recorded his version of it with his band, the King Bees, in that same year. But Paul Revere and the Raiders were not done with this song. They also recorded it 2 years later as a kind of psychedelic folk rock tune with a raga jam in it. And we're going to hear both right now. First, the original version of Louie Go Home, and then the somewhat more enlightened version. Paul Revere and the Raiders, right here on The Many Moods.

0: We have been listening to Los Indios Tabajaras with Maria Elena. And we have run out of time here on the Many Moods of Ben Vaughn. We got to go. We got to get out of here. The show is produced by Charles Tobias, engineered by Kevin Jarvis. Our announcer is Smith Harrison, and I'm your host, Ben Vaughn. Thank you so much for listening. Come back and visit us again, right here in the Relay Shack. We'll be waiting for you. Until then, arrivederci, auf Wiedersehen, adios, au revoir, aloha, and goodbye. See ya.
1: 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The concert will take place at Illini State Park, Marseilles, Illinois, at the bandstand adjacent to the main parking lot. The date will be Saturday, May 16, 2026, from 1 until 8 p.m. Scheduled musical performances include John and Will, Chris Farrell, Lovers Canyon, the Gaffney Davis Band, Franklin's Band, and Salida and Friends. 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
1: 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The date will be Saturday, May 16, 2026. From 1 until 8 p.m. Scheduled musical performances include John and Will, Chris Farrell, Lovers Canyon, the Gaffney Davis Band, Franklin's Band, and Salida and Friends. 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
1: 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The LaSalle County chapter of the National Organization for Women will be sponsoring a Register to Vote session on Saturday, September 12th, from 10 a.m. until 2 p.m. at the Trinity Lutheran Church, located at 717 Chambers Street, Ottawa, Illinois, because your vote matters. At the session, you can do the following things: register to vote, update your voter record, check your voter status, request a vote by mail, find election information, and get your questions answered. Election Day is Tuesday, November 3rd. 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

We have to agree that our veterans who served in submarines are a distinguished group of individuals. That's why we wanted to let our listeners know that the USS VI's USS Chicago base is doing something very special to recognize those submarines and the crews who came down the Illinois River. They are raising funds for another memorial dedicated to World War II submarines. The purpose of the memorial will be to honor the memory of the 28 submarines built during World War II by the Manitowoc, Wisconsin Shipbuilding Company. The memorial is planned for placement in Ottawa, Illinois. The proposed location is Allen Park on the south side of the Illinois River. To get involved, to volunteer, or to donate, please Google USS Chicago Base Submarine Veterans and go to their Facebook page. 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Once again, Google USS Chicago Base Submarine Veterans. 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Hey, I hate to bother you, but could you do me a favor? Google Lily Pads, L-I-L-Y-P-A-D-S. They're in Ottawa and Peru. They're a resale boutique shop where you can save on clothing, home decor, furniture, shoes, accessories, all kinds of great stuff. 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When it comes up on Facebook or their website, see what they've got going. I think you'll enjoy it. 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

0: 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The concert will take place at Illini State Park, Marseilles, Illinois, at the bandstand adjacent to the main parking lot. The date will be Saturday, May 16, 2026, from 1 until 8 p.m. Scheduled musical performances include John and Will, Chris Farrell, Lovers Canyon, the Gaffney Davis Band, Franklin's Band, and Salida and Friends. 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Donations from attendees are also welcome. 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
4: Sky Carumba, May 10th through 16th, 2026. The moon's just past last quarter as the week begins. New moon is this coming Saturday. So deep sky observers can have fun in the evening and a little later each night until you have the whole night. More about that later. In our morning sky, the waning crescent lunar disk passes Neptune and Saturn on Wednesday. Saturn's a naked eye planet, but Neptune requires magnification. Saturn's worth a look in a telescope with the southern side of its rings becoming more prominent. You might catch one or two of Saturn's brighter moons in a small scope, perhaps a few more in a big one. Unless you can magnify it a lot, Neptune won't look like anything more than a blue dot. But go ahead, look. The asteroid Vesta is in the same region of the Sky Dome. It orbits between Mars and Jupiter and also requires binoculars or a telescope. Mars is moving from one side of Pisces to the other. By late in the week, the moon has passed these planets. If you're out early, look eastward to see how things look each morning. Mercury is leaving the morning sky. It's already so far along in its way as the week starts, we don't get to see it. Superior conjunction, when the planet's on the other side of the sun, is on Thursday. Then it moves into the evening sky. But you won't see it there right away. Give it a week or two. Just like it disappeared into the sun's glow in the morning, it has to emerge from the light in the evening. In the evening, watch Venus moving over Orion's head and toward the feet of Gemini. At dusk, Orion's leaning to the right for Northern Hemisphere sky watchers. From the Southern Hemisphere, he's heels overhead. Gemini is upright at dusk for Northern Hemisphere observers. Jupiter is moving east, out of the east side of the constellation. Early next week, as the moon moves into the evening sky, we get one of those stunning Moon-Venus close calls. They'll be closest early Tuesday Universal Time. In the Western Hemisphere, that's Monday evening local time. And that timing is great for skywatchers in the Americas, because that's when the moon and planet are up. About a month ago, the Artemis II mission took people around the moon for the first time in 54 years. After their return, a picture went around on social media showing the excitement of people in one area of one of the control rooms. There was a caption about something unusual in the picture, but it left everyone looking at it to figure out what. I studied the picture and thought maybe it was what looked sort of like a drink bottle on one of the consoles. That would be disturbing. A gazillion-dollar space mission at risk of failure if someone knocked over their lemonade and it spilled into the electronics. Well, as I studied that picture, I wasn't really sure what that thing was, but I concluded it must be a toy or a knick-knack. Then I thought about how most of the people in the picture are women. And I immediately dismissed that, because that's not unusual. If you think there's something unusual about women being involved in science and technology, you haven't been paying attention to science and technology for a while. Well, it turns out that's exactly what the post was about. All the women who commented on the post sure got it, but most of the men, as I did, reacted like, how can that be a big deal? And as I think more about it, I think those reactions are the real big deal. We're at a point where men don't care if science and technology jobs are held by men or women, and women know the opportunities are real. A deep sky object that's good for evening viewing this time of year, if you're far enough south, is called the Hamburger Galaxy. It's also called Centaurus A. It's rather low in the sky at my viewing site in northern Illinois, but if I can spend a few hours at a location with a clear southerly horizon, I'll try. The Hamburger Galaxy is about 12 million light years away. It's one of the brightest galaxies in our sky, so a small telescope brings it out. It's also very active. Being close, bright, and active all means a lot of astronomers can study it. Scottish astronomer James Dunlop didn't give it the hamburger name when he discovered it while living in Australia in 1826. That seems to be a late 20th century tag coming from the galaxy's appearance in some photos. It looks like a hamburger patty sandwich. It's also called Sarah's Galaxy, which may be a reference to 19th century poet Sarah Williams. She wrote a poem about an aging astronomer's plea. His own life and pursuit of knowledge were ending, but he urged his students to carry on. Sky Carumba.
0: 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The concert will take place at Illini State Park, Marseilles, Illinois, at the bandstand adjacent to the main parking lot. The date will be Saturday, May 16, 2026, from 1 until 8 p.m. Scheduled musical performances include John and Will, Chris Farrell, Lovers Canyon, the Gaffney Davis Band, Franklin's Band, and Salida and Friends. 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Donations from attendees are also welcome. 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

hope you everybody feel all right this evening. I said, do everybody feel all right this evening? Yo, do everybody feel all right this evening? You know, I had a talk with the band. They said everything's gonna be all right this morning.

little blues for you. Y'all doing all right? How about it for my band, Gus Thornton on the bass, Michael Battle on the drum, Matthew Lott on the rhythm and lead guitar, and I'm yours truly, Marcus Knox. Thank y'all so much for having us up here. I was in Des Moines earlier this year, but I didn't think I'd be coming to Newton. Thank you.

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Thank you very much from Ronnie Wood, myself and all the band. 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
0: 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Not only rock and roll, but songs that made the pop chart, and rhythm and blues and soul and every genre in between. Songs you know and songs you probably don't know, as well as songs you used to know but haven't heard on the radio in a long, long time. You know, when you're drawing from the 50s, 60s, 70s, and 80s, you never know what you're going to hear next. I'll be giving you some of the stories behind the songs, so join me, Mark Nielsen, for Let the Good Times Roll, Sunday nights at 6 on WRWO 94.5 FM in Ottawa, Illinois.

So back in January, in our second hour theme hour, I featured obscure dance crazes. And then in March, we had a twist party because a lot of these dances in the early 60s were inspired by the twist. So I think it's about time that we feature all of the other dances that were rather popular, like the locomotion, the swim, the watusi. Call it popular dance crazes in our second hour theme hour this week here on Let the Good Times Roll. 2 hours and four decades of rock and roll and pop and soul from the 50s, 60s, 70s, and 80s. My name is Mark Nielsen. Our first hour, we jump around the decades, so let's get jumpin'.

I'm having me some fun tonight. A couple of high-octane records to get this record party hopping. She's long, she's tall, she's Sally, a rock and roll classic. Recorded by Elvis, Fleetwood Mac, The Kinks, The Beatles, but there's where we first heard that one. The original Little Richard from 56 record got noticed back then. Number one R&B, top 10 on the pop chart. It was his follow-up to Tutti Frutti, a song that was big on the R&B stations, but Pat Boone covered Tutti Frutti for the pop stations. R&B and pop radio a bit segregated back in 55 at the dawn of rock and roll. So Little Richard resolving to write a song, his follow-up, so up-tempo and the lyrics so fast that Pat Boone would not be able to cover it. And that would be Long Tall Sally. Pat eventually did record his version, which was top 20. Not as successful as the original right there by Little Richard. And it was the Kings before that from Canada getting the good times rolling this week. We heard their only hit, or hits, two songs always played together. This Beat Goes On and Switching the Glide, the Kings from 1980. Producer Bob Ezrin had just finished The Wall with Pink Floyd. He returned home to Toronto, stopped into Soundstage Studios, where he heard the Kings recording a self-funded album. Liked what he heard, Bob ended up producing the album and getting them a deal with Elektra Records. But that would be their only hit, number 43 nationally, but a big hit on WLS in Chicago, which is where I was getting my music back in 1980. That's where I was getting my music back in 66, too. Just didn't know it yet, but the school bus driver would have WLS playing on the radio throughout the bus. I was only 6, so didn't really catch on yet. Stevie Wonder, only 15 when he recorded this one. An early hit for Stevie. Uptight. Everything's all right. Top 5 at 66.

Big hit around the world in 74, Mocedades from Spain. That was their entry in the Eurovision Song Contest. Took second place. But worldwide fame followed. Top 10 U.S., top 5 in New Zealand and Holland. Eres tú, which means it's you in Spanish. Well, the show heard on the radio in the U.S., the U.K., New Zealand, Australia, Ireland, and Holland. This lady hails from the U.K. It's Tracy Ullman.

Yeah, one of my favorite artists from the 50s, The Platters. That's Tony Williams hitting the high notes on My Prayer. Some doo-wop at the top of the pop charts in 56, and My Prayer is that there would be more songs written about onions. Because I love onions on my hamburger, and someday I want to do a second hour, theme hour, songs about onions. But this is a start. It's New Zealand teen idol Sandy Edmonds from 60.

onions are a tuberous vegetable of considerable antiquity, being highly prized by the ancient Egyptian pharaohs and their friends and cousins. It causes irritation of the tear ducts and rubefaction of the epidermis, but it is most palatable on the taste buds.

0: Dave Mason, We Just Disagree. Solo hit for Dave, top 20 in 77. But Dave, a journeyman of sorts, he's played with a lot of artists, English singer-songwriter, guitarist, who passed away recently. Dave rose to prominence as a founding member of Traffic in 67, wrote and sang lead vocals on Feelin' All Right. That song later covered to great effect by Joe Cocker. Dave's time with Traffic was disjointed. He'd leave the band, come back again, but when he wasn't with Traffic, he did some session work. Appeared on Electric Ladyland, the Jimi Hendrix album. Dave playing acoustic guitar on All Along the Watchtower, backing vocals on Crosstown Traffic. He played on Street Fightin' Man for the Rolling Stones. Toured with Delaney and Bonnie and Friends with Eric Clapton and George Harrison. Played on George's album, All Things Must Pass. But in the 70s, Dave pursued a solo career. We heard his biggest hit, We Just Disagree. You also might remember from 77, So High, Rock Me Baby, and Roll Me Away, and Let It Go, Let It Flow, a couple of his other singles from the late 70s. In 2004, he started an electric guitar company with business partner, industrial designer Ravi Swanke. In 2004, also the year that Dave was inducted into the Rock and Roll Hall of Fame, but Dave Mason passing away recently at the age of 79. Well, coming up in our second hour theme hour, about 30 minutes from now, an entire hour of dance songs, mostly from the early 60s, some from the late 50s, about specific dances. These are the dance records that were inspired by the twist that got us not only dancing, but included specific instructions in the song as to how to do the dance. I'm talking about records like The Locomotion, The Swim, The Watusi, The Mashed Potato, The Jerk, The Shake, and a whole lot more where that came from. Part of a series that we've done here in the last few months. I mentioned it at the start of the show that we featured an entire hour of songs about the twist in our Twist Party second hour theme hour in March. And some of the more obscure dance songs that didn't really catch on were featured back in January. And so we're now concluding the series with some of the more popular dance records and dances inspired by the twist. In our second hour theme hour this week, about a half hour from now, here on Let the Good Times Roll. My name is Mark Nielsen, and thank you so much for listening in this week, checking out the show. If you'd like to contact the show, or listen to those past episodes that I mentioned, or any other of the past episodes, you can do so at goodtimesrollradio.com. Well, time now for the Just for Fun trivia question. It's a pop culture question from one of our four favorite decades. I'll give you the answer in a few minutes. I'll give you the question right now. Does she or doesn't she what? I know it's a little different than our usual trivia question. Does she or doesn't she what? If you lived through some of our four favorite decades, you might know what that's referring to. If you remember, and while you're remembering, allow me to distract and, dare I say, entertain you with this retro commercial and a TV theme song from days gone by. Let's see, where are we going for this week's commercial? How about New Zealand? Back with your answer after this week's Classic Clips.
1: Here's Larry's Rebels for...

gossip is understood. It's even nicer when you're feeling good. You got me flipping like a flag on a pole. Come on, sugar, let the good time roll.

Live TV theme this week is Happening 68, a Dick Clark production, and aired on ABC right after American Bandstand on Saturday afternoon from January of 68 to October of 69. In 69, it was just called Happening without the 68. And it was so popular for a time that there was a spinoff on weekday afternoons during the summer of 68 called It's Happening. And keep track of all that. The show was hosted by Mark Lindsay and Paul Revere from the band Paul Revere and the Raiders. The band made frequent appearances. They had guest performers in to lip-sync their latest hits. The show kind of took the place of Where the Action Is, popular the year before in 67, and the one we talked about last week. Our retro commercial before that, Coca-Cola commercial from the 60s in New Zealand. That's New Zealand favorites Larry's Rebels singing the familiar jingle. And our just for fun trivia question, does she or doesn't she what? Well, this was a commercial in the 50s and 60s for Clairol hair coloring. Back in the 50s when the commercial first appeared, unless you were a movie star, there was a stigma involved with coloring your hair. And the ad broke through that stigma, and by the early 60s, about 50% of women were coloring their hair. So your answer to this week's Just for Fun trivia question, does she or doesn't she what? Does she color her hair? She can color it. She can wear it down to there. She and he. The 60s was all about hair. The Cowsills from 69. She.

Well, after hearing a song about long hair from the 60s, we got to bring in the Cutting Crew from England to shorten the hair for the 80s. I Just Died in Your Arms Tonight, a big hit from 86. Number one here in the States, top five UK, Ireland, top 10 Australia, Holland. That was their debut single. They couldn't quite repeat its success. Then a follow-up, I've Been in Love Before. That was top 10 here in the States, but that was it for the Cutting Crew. What a great tune, huh? Now, his biggest hit was Duke of Earl, but Gene Chandler had this top 20 in 1980.